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2: 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The headlines. India officially launches its campaign for election as non-permanent member of UN Security Council for 2028-29 term. Mortal remains of 15 Indian tourists killed in Vietnam boat tragedy arrive in Mumbai. Bodies of 9 fishermen recovered after the trawler sinks off West Bengal coast. U.S. launches strikes on Iran for the third consecutive night. President Donald Trump reinstates blockade on Iranian shipping in Strait of Hormuz. IMD forecasts heavy rainfall in Bihar and Odisha today. And in cricket, India script history at Lord's in London with 270-run win over England in one of women's test. India has officially launched its campaign for election as a non-permanent member of the United Nations Security Council, UNSC, for the 2028-29 term. Launching India's candidature at the UN headquarters in New York, External Affairs Minister Dr. S. Jaishankar said, "The world is facing growing conflict and instability, making the role of the United Nations more critical than ever."
3: As a candidate, it is natural that member states would like to understand what India brings to the table. One part of that is our vision of the priorities that the world and the United Nations must address. The other is a track record which enables the international community to make its own judgment. Let me address the priorities first. As we contemplate the global order, India's focus will be on working for a secure, peaceful and equitable world.
2: Highlighting India's credentials, Dr. Jaishankar said India has contributed nearly 3 lakh personnel to about 50 UN peacekeeping missions since the organization's inception.
3: Peacekeeping has been a crucial element of maintenance of international peace and security since the very inception of the United Nations. And India has always been in the forefront of discharging that responsibility. Our cumulative contribution is nearly 300,000 deployments in about 50 missions worldwide. Currently, we have 4,300 personnel across 10 of the 11 active missions. As we all know, most of these missions are in Africa. Few countries would have our experience in preparing peacekeeping to be future ready.
2: If elected, India will serve a 2-year term beginning in 2028. India has previously served 8 terms as a non-permanent member of the Security Council, most recently in 2021-22. The mortal remains of 15 Indian tourists who lost their lives in a boat tragedy near the Phu Quoc Island in Vietnam arrived in Mumbai last night. The victims were flown from Ho Chi Minh City on a Vietnam Airlines flight after Indian diplomatic missions coordinated the repatriation process with Vietnamese authorities. State governments of Tamil Nadu, Andhra Pradesh and Kerala have been asked to coordinate with the bereaved families for the onward transportation of the bodies to their hometowns. Indian Embassy in Vietnam has also expressed gratitude to the Vietnamese authorities for their support in the rescue, identification and repatriation process following the tragedy. A fishing trawler that had gone missing off the West Bengal coast earlier this month has been found capsized in the Bay of Bengal, with 9 fishermen confirmed dead and 6 others still missing. We have more from a correspondent.
4: The fishing trawler F.P. Mark Ali had left the Diha Shankarpur fishing harbour in Purbo Medinipur on the 2nd of July with 15 fishermen on board. Contact with the vessel was lost after the 5th of July. A joint search operation by the Indian Coast Guard, the Navy and state agencies continued for several days. The capsized trawler was finally located on Saturday afternoon off the Kakdip coast in South 24 Parganas. 9 decomposed bodies were recovered from the cabin of the vessel while 6 fishermen are still missing. Search operations are continuing in the surrounding waters. The bodies were brought to Kakdip and later shifted to the Katapukur morgue in South 24 Parganas. Since the bodies are in the decomposed condition, DNA identification is being carried out and blood samples have been collected from the family members of all 15 fishermen. West Bengal Fisheries Minister Rajesh Mahato has assured the bereaved families that the state government will provide all possible support. The bodies will be handed over to the respective families after DNA confirmation and completion of all legal formalities. Shondip Dashgupta, Akashvani News, Kolkata.
2: President Draupadi Murmu, Vice President C.P. Radhakrishnan and Prime Minister Narendra Modi have expressed grief over the tragedy. They conveyed condolences to the families of the deceased and wished a speedy recovery to those injured. The Prime Minister has announced an ex gratia of 2 lakh rupees from the Prime Minister's National Relief Fund for the next of kin of each deceased and 50,000 rupees for the injured. India's largest global textile event, Bharat Tex 2026, is commencing at Bharat Mandapam in New Delhi today. Union Textiles Minister Giriraj Singh will inaugurate the event. Inspired by Prime Minister Narendra Modi's 5F vision, farm to fiber, to factory to fashion to foreign, Bharat Tex 2026 aims at evolving into a premier platform for business, investment, sourcing, innovation, policy dialogue and strategic partnerships across the textile value chain. We have a report.
1: The 4-day event will showcase India's growing global leadership in textiles, fashion, sustainability, technology, innovation, investment and international trade. 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Priya Mondal, Akashvani News, Delhi.
2: This is Akashvani giving you the news. For quick news updates around the clock, follow us on X handle at AIR News Alerts. And for details of stories and more, log on to our website www.newsonair.gov.in and download news on AIR app. United States launched strikes on Iran for the 3rd consecutive night, marking a new escalation in the resumption of hostilities. U.S. Central Command CENTCOM said the strikes will continue, imposing a heavy cost on Iranian forces and degrade the ability to attack innocent civilians and commercial shipping in the Strait of Hormuz. U.S. President Donald Trump threatened to destroy Peak X Mountain, a deeply buried nuclear site near Natanz, where Western intelligence suspects Iran is building an undeclared enrichment facility. We have more from a correspondent.
5: The U.S. president has announced that the United States will reinstate a blockade on Iranian shipping in the Strait of Hormuz and impose a 20% charge on cargo transiting the strategic waterway to cover the cost of maritime security. In a post on Truth Social, President Trump said the blockade would apply only to Iranian ships and vessels trading with Iran. He added the Hormuz Strait is open and will remain open with or without Iran. He assured that commercial traffic from other countries would continue to have free passage. The U.S. military said it will resume the blockade of Iranian ports from tonight. Iran has rejected the U.S. move, asserting its authority over the Strait of Hormuz. Tehran said that it will not, under any circumstances, allow the U.S. to interfere in the management of the Strait of Hormuz. Komudi Parikh, Akashvani News, Delhi.
2: An Indian crew member was killed and 6 others were wounded after 2 United Arab Emirates tankers were struck by Iranian cruise missiles while transiting through the Strait of Hormuz. UAE's Defense Ministry said the tankers, the Mombasa and the Al Bahia, were targeted in the southern lane of the Strait of Omani territorial waters. The dead crew member was aboard the Mombasa tanker. Of the 8 wounded, 4 were seriously injured. 6 of the wounded were Indian nationals and 2 were Ukrainian nationals. Iran-backed Houthi rebels in Yemen said they launched missiles and drones at Saudi Arabia's Abha International Airport yesterday. This comes as a retaliation for previous airstrikes on Sana'a International Airport in Yemen, which they allege were conducted by Riyadh yesterday. No casualties were reported, but the attacks marked an escalation not seen since a Saudi-led coalition struck Houthi-controlled areas several years ago. Saudi Arabian officials did not immediately respond about the airstrikes in Yemen. Houthi military spokesman Brigadier General Yahya Sari has warned airlines against flying through Saudi airspace, saying these warnings should be taken seriously until the blockade on Sana'a International Airport is lifted. India Meteorological Department IMD has forecast heavy to very heavy rainfall over Bihar and Odisha today. Heavy rainfall over these regions is expected to continue till tomorrow. Parts of northeast India, Chhattisgarh, Jharkhand, West Bengal and Sikkim are also likely to receive moderate to heavy rainfall during the day. According to the Met Department, thunderstorms accompanied by lightning and gusty winds also expected today over parts of Andaman and Nicobar Islands, Andhra Pradesh, Jammu and Kashmir, Ladakh, Bihar, Gangetic, West Bengal, Jharkhand, Sikkim, Karnataka and Odisha. IMD also predicted heat wave conditions today at places over coastal Andhra Pradesh. Meanwhile, parts of the national capital received light showers this morning. In Odisha, the sacred Nomo Jobono Darshan of Lord Jagannath, Lord Balbhadra and Devi Subhadra will be held today at the Sri Jagannath Temple in Puri, marking the first public appearance of the sibling deities after a fortnight-long Onosoro period. The deity is believed to have recuperated from the ceremonial illness following Snan Purnima, will be unveiled in the rejuvenated youthful form before lakhs of devotees expected to gather from across the country. The temple administration, district authorities and police have put in place elaborate security, crowd management and traffic arrangements to ensure a smooth and orderly darshan. The Nomo Jobono Darshan marks the culmination of the pre-Rath Yatra rituals and heralds the commencement of the world-renowned Rath Yatra, which will be celebrated on Thursday with the ceremonial journey of the Holy Trinity to the Sri Gundicha Temple. Indian women cricket team scripted history when they registered one of the biggest victories in the Test history against England at the Lord's yesterday. Visitors India handed a massive defeat to the host by 270 runs in the first ever women's Test at Lord's yesterday to clinch the one-off Test series. Defending a daunting target of 457, India bowled out England at 186 on the final day. The win extended India's impressive record in red ball cricket, marking the 7th victory in the last 11 tests, while preserving the unbeaten record in women's tests in England. Union Sports Minister Mansukh Mandavia has congratulated Indian women's cricket team on becoming the first ever women's team to win a test match at the Lord's. In a social media post, Mr. Mandavia said, "A commanding 270-run victory over England makes this achievement even more special." Congratulatory messages poured in for the Indian women's team, with Union Ministers Piyush Goyal, Kiran Rijiju and Jyotiraditya Scindia joining the Board of Control for Cricket in India in extending the wishes to the team. Indian men's cricket team will take on host England in the first one-day international of a three-match series at Edgbaston in Birmingham today. The match will begin at 3:30 p.m. Indian time. Veterans Virat Kohli and Rohit Sharma return to strengthen the Indian squad, while pace spearhead Jasprit Bumrah also makes his comeback. India will be looking to bounce back after T20 international series defeats against Ireland and England. And now for a look at today's newspapers, it's over to Nina Arakkal.
1: Thank you, Abhishek. Hindustan Times, quoting the Supreme Court, says citizenship must be determined through fair, lawful process. India's women conquer Lords with historic win, reports the Pioneer. The Asian Age, in its editorial piece, Resilience Wins at Wimbledon, says that it is said of great players that they find the way to victory, which is exactly what Jannik Sinner did in retaining his title at Wimbledon. Having dealt with an almighty scare in the first round from the World
6: virtually unknown Miomir Kecmanovic, who took him to five sets, the Italian became the first man in 48 years to survive and win the cup at London's SW19. Resilience has been the remarkable quality in Sinner's journey to a fifth Grand Slam in the final. And finally, Amar Chitrakatha, set to launch Hindustan Aeronautics Limited, HAL, comic book, reports Hindustan Times. And with that, it's back to you, Abhishek.
2: Thank you, Nina. And now, before we end the bulletin, the headlines once again. India officially launches its campaign for election as non-permanent member of UN Security Council for 2028-29 term. Mortal remains of 15 Indian tourists killed in Vietnam boat tragedy arrive in Mumbai. Bodies of 9 fishermen recovered after the trawler sinks off West Bengal coast. U.S. launches strikes on Iran for the third consecutive night. President Donald Trump reinstates blockade on Iranian shipping in Strait of Hormuz. IMD forecasts heavy rainfall in Bihar and Odisha today. And in cricket, India slipped history at Lord's in London with 270-run win over England in a one-off women's test. And with that, we end the morning news. Have a nice day.

This is Akash Vani Shillong, the Northeast News Bulletin, read by Wai Delang Pariat. First, we take a look at the headlines. Northeast emerging with improved connectivity, stronger scientific infrastructure and expanding opportunities, says Union Minister Jitendra Singh. Flood conditions continue to affect several districts of Assam, Arunachal, Tripura and other northeastern states. Old Saraighat Bridge over Brahmaputra closed for 2 months for repair and maintenance work. And now the news and details. The Northeast has undergone a remarkable transformation over the past decade, emerging as a region with improved connectivity, stronger scientific infrastructure, and expanding opportunities for its people. Union Minister of State for Science and Technology, Dr. Jitendra Singh, said after chairing a review meeting of science and technology institutions at the Northeast Centre for Technology Application and Reach in Shillong yesterday. States which at once had little or no railway connectivity are now being connected through expanding rail networks. Airports have been developed across the region and road infrastructure has significantly improved, reducing travel time and enhancing accessibility. Several visible improvements and advancements are taking place across various sectors in the northeastern region, reflecting the central government's continued focus on holistic development and inclusive growth. Union Minister of State for Science and Technology, Dr. Jitendra Singh, said these developments have not only improved connectivity and infrastructure, but have also brought the Northeast closer to the national mainstream. He observed that the region's youth are increasingly excelling in sectors such as aviation, tourism, healthcare and nursing. The minister cited the recent recruitment of nurses for Japan, in which a large number of selected candidates were from the Northeast, particularly Meghalaya. He added that similar progress is being witnessed in telecommunications and digital connectivity, further accelerating the Northeast's integration with the country's growth story. Flood conditions continue to affect several districts of Assam, while urban flooding has caused disruptions in Kamrup and metropolitan districts. At Jorhat's 9 Mile and 10 Mile, vehicles travelling to upper, north and central Assam remain stranded for hours on muddy roads. According to the Assam State Disaster Management Authority, 6 districts, namely Sivasagar, Lakhimpur, Darang, Sunitpur, Dhemaji and Jorhat, remain affected by floods. 10 revenue circles and 61 villages have been impacted, affecting 9,616 people. In Guwahati, waterlogging and artificial flooding in several localities have disrupted vehicular movement. Waterlogging has also been reported from parts of Sivasagar town. Local authorities have initiated drainage and dewatering measures to provide relief to affected residents. The old Saraighat Bridge over Brahmaputra has been closed for 2 months from yesterday to facilitate repair and maintenance work. During this period, vehicular traffic will be diverted through the new Saraighat Bridge. The Railway Department is carrying out the repair work and the bridge will remain closed till the 15th of September. Fresh floods and landslides triggered by incessant rain disrupted road connectivity and damaged public infrastructure in several districts of Arunachal Pradesh yesterday. The ongoing spell of rain triggered floods and landslides has so far claimed 7 lives and left 29 people injured across the state. At least 97,182 people have been affected by the flood in 425 villages in all 26 districts. The calamity has caused widespread damage to agriculture and public infrastructure. The state government is coordinating with parliamentary forces, police and other stakeholders to assess the damage and carry out relief measures. The India Meteorological Department has issued a heavy to very heavy rainfall alert for several districts in Tripura, including West Tripura, Sipahijala, Kowai, Gomati and South Tripura, effective until the 16th of July. West Tripura District Magistrate Dr. Vishal Kumar has issued an urgent advisory under the Disaster Management Act 2005, strictly prohibiting public and vehicular movement along the highly vulnerable Katakal embankment and the road connecting Durga Chumohani to the Pragati area. Commuters have been urged to take alternative routes and the district administration has stepped up its disaster preparedness. One Assam Rifles personnel was killed and 4 others were injured in a suspected improvised explosive device blast at Kopanala near Shukhovi in Chumukadima district yesterday. Director General of Nagaland Police Rupin Sharma said the blast is suspected to have originated from an auto rickshaw and investigation is on. Nagaland Chief Minister Nephew Rio has asserted that the perpetrators will be identified and brought to justice. Mr. Rio affirmed that such acts would not be allowed to threaten the peace and security of the people in Nagaland.
Three militants belonging to two banned outfits were arrested from two districts of Manipur for their alleged involvement in extortion activities, a police statement said yesterday. Another person with alleged links with insurgents was also nabbed, and arms and ammunition were seized from his possession. Mizoram Chief Minister Lalu Omar yesterday emphasized the need to preserve indigenous craftsmanship and promote better market access for tribal artisans. Inaugurating the week-long Zoo Fair in Aizawl, Lalu Omar said the history and identity of the people of the Northeast has long been preserved through traditional attire, crafts and indigenous skills even before they were recorded in written form. Jointly organized by the Tribal Cooperative Marketing Development Federation of India under the Ministry of Tribal Affairs and the Mizoram Cooperation Department, the fair brings together artisans from across the Northeast and different parts of Mizoram. They are showcasing traditional handicrafts, handwoven textiles, bamboo products, forest produce and indigenous food items. The Chief Minister said that the products displayed at the fair reflect generations of inherited craftsmanship and cultural traditions. The second Intermedia Publicity Coordination Committee meeting was held at Akashvani Kohima yesterday. Additional Director General, PIB Regional Office Imphal, Engam Pame, stressed the need for greater coordination among government media and communication agencies to support the vision of Viksit Bharat 2047. The committee reviewed publicity activities carried out during June, discussed communication plans for the coming month, and resolved to hold IMPCC meetings on the first Friday of every month. The meeting brought together representatives from Press Information Bureau, Akashvani, Doordarshan, Information and Public Relations Department, Central Bureau of Communication and Defence Department. Tripura Tribal Welfare Minister Bikash Debarma met Union Textiles Minister Giriraj Singh in New Delhi yesterday to discuss comprehensive development of the state's textile, handloom, handicraft and sericulture sectors. Mr. Debarma presented several proposals aimed at promoting Tripura's traditional industries and tribal heritage at the national and international levels. These included setting up an integrated textile park, silk park, National Institute of Design, Indian Institute of Handloom Technology, and Central Silk Reeling School in Tripura. Development of bamboo, pineapple and banana fiber-based industries, establishment of a craft village and handicrafts museum, strengthening export infrastructure and enhancing the capacity of related institutions were proposed. Under the central government's National Livestock Mission, green fodder cultivation is being promoted in Tripura's Unakoti district. Farmer Sukumar Singha from Jaroil Tali Panchayat in Kailashahar has successfully grown high-yield napier grass on his 2.5 kani of land with government support. The fodder meets the needs of his cattle, while surplus grass sales provides additional income. Animal Resources Development Department Deputy Director Tapan Roy said more farmers are being encouraged to take up fodder cultivation, with two new beneficiaries likely to be selected this year. Sikkim Chief Minister Premsim Tamang yesterday announced the institution of the Anubat Setu Award, carrying a cash prize of 3 lakh rupees on the occasion of Adikavi Bhanu Bhakta Acharya's 212th birthday anniversary. The annual award, to be introduced from next year, will honour a distinguished literary figure for outstanding contributions to Nepali literature and language, the lingua franca of Sikkim. And now we take a look at the headlines once again. Northeast emerging with improved connectivity, stronger scientific infrastructure and expanding opportunities, says Union Minister Jitendra Singh. Flood conditions continue to affect several districts of Assam, Arunachal, Tripura and other northeastern states. Old Saraighat Bridge over Brahmaputra closed for 2 months for repair and maintenance work. With that, we end the Northeast News Bulletin from Akashvani Shillong. Have a nice day.

0: Good afternoon. This is Akashwani and I am Valsa Williams with the Midday News. The headlines. New Delhi strongly condemns attack on two vessels carrying 30 Indian seafarers in Strait of Hormuz. Says violence disrupting free and safe navigation through international waterways. India backs Palestine's bid for United Nations membership, reaffirms two-state solution to conflict between Palestine and Israel. Comprehensive economic and trade agreement between India and United Kingdom to come into force from tomorrow. India's largest global textile event, Bharat Tex 2026, begins in New Delhi to showcase countries' growing leadership in textiles sector. IMD forecasts heavy to very heavy rainfall over Bihar and Odisha today. France to take on Spain in first semi-final in FIFA World Cup tonight in Texas. And in cricket, India to lock horns with hosts England in first ODI at Birmingham this evening. India has expressed deep concern at the attacks on two vessels, MT Albahya and MT Mombasa, during their transit through the Strait of Hormuz today. The Deputy Chief of Mission of the Embassy of Iran in New Delhi was summoned this morning by the External Affairs Ministry, and a strong protest against these attacks was lodged with him. Both the vessels were carrying 30 Indian seafarers among their combined crew of 46. The External Affairs Ministry said in a statement that of the 12 Indian nationals on board MT Albahya, one has lost his life and another has been injured. Of the 18 Indian nationals on board MT Mombasa, 9 have sustained injuries, including 2 who are reported to be seriously injured. The ministry extended condolences to the family of the deceased Indian national and wished speedy recovery to those injured. The Indian mission and post in the UAE are closely monitoring the situation and are in touch with the UAE authorities to ensure all possible assistance to the affected Indian seafarers. New Delhi has strongly condemned these attacks and acts of violence targeting seafarers and disrupting free and safe navigation through international waterways like the Strait of Hormuz. India has also reiterated deep concern on account of the resumption of attacks and escalation of hostilities in the West Asian region and called for immediate cessation of violence and a return to dialogue and diplomacy in the interest of peace, security and stability in the region. Meanwhile, India today summoned Iranian Deputy Chief of Mission Mohammad Javad Hosseini following an Iranian missile strike on two UAE-flagged oil tankers in the Strait of Hormuz, which killed one Indian national and injured several others. Hosseini was seen leaving the Ministry of External Affairs headquarters in New Delhi after meeting officials. The United States launched strikes on Iran for the third consecutive night, marking a new escalation in the resumption of hostilities. The U.S. military's Central Command said it struck areas around Abu Musa, Bandar Abbas, Bushehr, Shabahar, Jask and Konarak, targeting Iranian coastal defense systems, missile and drone sites and maritime capabilities. Iran acknowledged the strikes but did not report any casualties or damage, while it responded with attacks targeting Bahrain, Jordan and two tankers associated with the United Arab Emirates traveling through the strait, killing one mariner and injuring 8 others. Earlier yesterday, President Donald Trump announced that the U.S. will reinstate a blockade on Iranian shipping in the Strait of Hormuz and impose a 20% charge on cargo transiting the strategic waterway to cover the cost of maritime security. On the other hand, Iran has asserted its authority over the Strait of Hormuz and rejected the U.S. move. India has reaffirmed continued support to a two-state solution as well as to Palestine's membership of the United Nations. Secretary in the Ministry of External Affairs, Sri Priya Ranganathan, has said India has been a long-standing partner of the Palestinian people. She said this while addressing the second ministerial meeting of the Palestine Donor Group in Brussels yesterday. She underlined India's ongoing developmental assistance, including capacity-building programs and humanitarian assistance to the people of Palestine. Ms. Ranganathan noted that India's projects are demand-driven and largely centered on healthcare, education, capacity building, and vocational training. She also announced several new projects focused on rehabilitation, health, education, and vocational training. The Comprehensive Economic and Trade Agreement, CETA, between India and the United Kingdom will come into force from tomorrow. The landmark deal grants Indian exports zero duty access to 99% of tariff lines in the UK market. It reflects the shared commitment of India and the United Kingdom to deepen their strategic partnership and deliver prosperity for their people. The groundwork for this historic agreement was laid in May 2021 through the Enhanced Trade Partnership and the adoption of the India-UK Roadmap 2030, which set the goal of doubling trade to $100 billion by 2030. More from our correspondent.
1: The implementation of the India-UK trade agreement marks a major step in India's journey towards becoming a globally integrated, resilient and competitive economy. With the agreement coming into force, Indian exporters will benefit from the complete elimination of UK tariffs on several key sectors. Tariffs of up to 70% on processed food products, over 21% on marine products, around 18% on engineering goods and auto components, up to 16% on leather and footwear products, around 12% on textiles and clothing will be reduced to zero. This will significantly enhance the competitiveness of Indian exports in the UK market, generate new opportunities for farmers, fishermen, MSMEs and manufacturers, and strengthen India's integration into global value chains. Indian service providers in IT and IT-enabled services, financial services, healthcare, education, engineering, telecommunications and consultancy services will benefit from enhanced market access and greater regulatory certainty. With Dipendra Kumar, Akshit Vedyan, Akashwani News, Delhi.
0: India has officially launched its campaign for election as a non-permanent member of the United Nations Security Council for the 2028-29 term. Launching India's candidature at the UN headquarters in New York, External Affairs Minister Dr. S. Jaishankar said the world is facing growing conflict and instability, making the role of the United Nations more critical than ever.
2: As a candidate, it is natural that member states would like to understand what India brings to the table. One part of that is our vision of the priorities that the world and the United Nations must address. The other is a track record which enables the international community to make its own judgment. Let me address the priorities first. As we contemplate the global order, India's focus will be on working for a secure, peaceful and equitable world.
0: Highlighting India's credentials, Dr. Jaishankar said India has contributed nearly 3 lakh personnel to about 50 UN peacekeeping missions since the organization's inception. If elected, India will serve a 2-year term beginning in 2028. India has previously served 8 terms as a non-permanent member of the Security Council, most recently in 2021-22. This is Akashwani giving you the news. For quick news updates round the clock, follow us on our X handle at AIR News Alerts. And for details of stories and more, log on to our website www.newsonair.gov.in and download News on AIR app. Welcome back to the Midday News. India's largest global textile event, Bharat Tex 2026, began at Bharat Mandapam in New Delhi today. Union Textiles Minister Giriraj Singh inaugurated the event. Speaking to media, Mr. Singh said Bharat Tex is the vision of the Prime Minister. He said it is now an international event and every year there has been an increase of exhibitors, buyers, sellers and visitors. The minister said MSMEs and entrepreneurs are also attending Bharat Tex. He said free trade agreements with different countries are benefiting the textile sector.
3: दुनिया के 130 देशों से ऊपर बायर आए हैं.
4: Buyers from around 130 countries are participating in the event. Under the leadership of Prime Minister Narendra Modi, India now has free trade agreements with 56 countries. We are competing in global markets with a large number of exhibitors taking part. We are delighted that nearly 90% of the participants are MSMEs. We hope this year's expo will witness a record-breaking turnout of buyers.
3: इस बार जो बायर आ रहे हैं, ये सारे दुनिया के रिकॉर्ड को तोड़ेंगे.
0: The inauguration ceremony was attended by Minister of State for Textiles, Pavitra Margarita, and textile ministers from different states. The event is showcasing India's growing global leadership in textiles, fashion, sustainability, technology, innovation, investment, and international trade. It has brought together manufacturers, exporters, global buyers, investors, policymakers, international delegations, artisans, and startups, and technology providers. Union Railways Minister Ashwini Vaishnav today informed that Rail Bhumi Portal will be launched to manage the complete process of land acquisition. Briefing media in New Delhi on the reforms aimed at modernizing Indian railways, Mr. Vaishnav said his ministry has brought several reforms, including in the construction sector. He said fertilizers can now be transported in containers. Mr. Vaishnav said the fly ash generated in power plants will now be transported in containers so that its fine dust could not pollute the environment. He said in sectors like railways, cement and road construction, fly ash will be transported in containers. Mr. Vaishnav also announced a unified license system under container policy.
5: Fly ash, major environmental hazard. How do we convert this environmental hazard into a usable thing, into a positive economic activity? Ye thought process ke saath is reform ko liya gaya. Agar hum fly ash ka ek achha transportation mechanism bana sakte hain, to then we can use fly ash in economic way, cement mein, production mein use kar sakte hain, ya fir road construction ya kisi dusre construction mein hum kaam mein le sakte.
0: In Jammu and Kashmir, a special NIA court in Jammu has issued a non-bailable warrant against Hafiz Saeed, the Pakistan-based chief of the proscribed terror outfit Lashkar-e-Taiba, in connection with a case pertaining to the ongoing probe into the Pahalgam terror attack. The order was passed by the special judge of the NIA court on July the 8th, 2 days after the NIA filed a supplementary charge sheet against Saeed in the Pahalgam terror attack case. The Bharatiya Janata Party, BJP, today accused the Aam Aadmi Party, AAP and Congress of backing those convicted in the killing of IB officer Ankit Sharma during the Northeast Delhi riots in 2020. Addressing the media in New Delhi, BJP National Spokesperson Gaurav Bhatia welcomed the Delhi court verdict, convicting AAP former councillor Tahir Hussain and four other people in the killing of the IB officer. Mr. Bhatia accused AAP National Convener Arvind Kejriwal of defending Hussain for vote bank politics.
6: Northeast Delhi witnessed riots and a public

rainfall has also been predicted over Haryana, Chandigarh, Delhi, Punjab and West Uttar Pradesh till the 19th of this month. In FIFA World Cup, France will take on Spain in the first semi-final at Dallas Stadium in Texas, US tonight. The match is scheduled to begin at 12:30 a.m. Indian Standard Time. France will look to book their place in the third consecutive FIFA World Cup final. Spain, on the other hand, will aim to advance into their first World Cup semi-final since lifting the trophy in 2010. France reached the semi-finals after defeating Morocco 2-0. Indian men's cricket team will take on hosts England in the first one-day international of a three-match series at Edgbaston in Birmingham today. The match will begin at 3:30 p.m. Indian Standard Time. Veterans Virat Kohli and Rohit Sharma are returning to strengthen the Indian squad, while pace spearhead Jasprit Bumrah also makes his comeback. And now before we end the bulletin, the headlines once again. New Delhi strongly condemns attack on two vessels carrying 30 Indian seafarers in Strait of Hormuz, says violence disrupting free and safe navigation through international waterways. India backs Palestine's bid for United Nations membership, reaffirms two-state solution to conflict between Palestine and Israel. Comprehensive economic and trade agreement between India and United Kingdom to come into force from tomorrow. India's largest global textile event, BharatTex 2026, begins in New Delhi to showcase country's growing leadership in textiles sector. IMD forecasts heavy to very heavy rainfall over Bihar and Odisha today. France to take on Spain in first semi-final in FIFA World Cup tonight in Texas. And in cricket, India to lock horns with hosts England in first ODI at Birmingham this evening. With that, we end the midday news.

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2: This is Akashvani, the news read by Valsa Williams. India has expressed deep concern at the attacks on two vessels, MT Al-Bahya and MT Mombasa, during their transit through the Strait of Hormuz today. The Deputy Chief of Mission of the Embassy of Iran in New Delhi was summoned this morning by the External Affairs Ministry, and a strong protest against these attacks was lodged with him. Both the vessels were carrying 30 Indian seafarers among their combined crew of 46. The External Affairs Ministry said in a statement that of the 12 Indian nationals on board MT Al-Bahya, one has lost his life and another has been injured. Of the 18 Indian nationals on board MT Mombasa, 9 have sustained injuries, including 2 who are reported to be seriously injured. The ministry extended condolences to the family of the deceased Indian national and wished speedy recovery to those injured. The Indian mission and post in the UAE are closely monitoring the situation and are in touch with the UAE authorities to ensure all possible assistance to the affected Indian seafarers. New Delhi has strongly condemned these attacks and acts of violence targeting seafarers and disrupting free and safe navigation through international waterways like the Strait of Hormuz. India has also reiterated deep concern on account of the resumption of attacks and escalation of hostilities in the West Asian region and called for immediate cessation of violence and a return to dialogue and diplomacy in the interest of peace, security and stability in the region. The United States launched strikes on Iran for the third consecutive night, marking a new escalation in the resumption of hostilities. The U.S. Military Central Command said it struck areas around Abu Musa, Bandar Abbas, Bushehr, Chabahar, Jask and Konarak, targeting Iranian coastal defense systems, missile and drone sites, and maritime capabilities. Iran acknowledged the strikes but did not report any casualties or damage, while it responded with attacks targeting Bahrain, Jordan, and 2 tankers associated with the United Arab Emirates, traveling through the strait, killing 1 mariner and injuring 8 others. Union Railways Minister Ashwini Vaishnav today informed that Rail Bhumi Portal will be launched to manage the complete process of land acquisition. Briefing media in New Delhi on the reforms aimed at modernizing Indian railways, Mr. Vaishnav said his ministry has brought several reforms, including in the construction sector. He said fertilizers can now be transported in containers. Mr. Vaishnav said fly ash generated in power plants will now be transported in containers so that its fine dust could not pollute the environment. He said in sectors like railways, cement and road construction, fly ash will be transported in containers. Mr. Vaishnav also announced a unified license system under container policy.
3: Fly ash, major environmental hazard. How do we convert this environmental hazard into a usable thing, into a positive economic activity? Ye thought process ke saath is reform ko liya gaya. Agar hum fly ash ka ek achha transportation mechanism bana sakte hain, to then we can use fly ash in economic way, cement mein, production mein use kar sakte hain, ya fir road construction ya kisi dusre construction mein hum kaam mein le sakte.
2: India has reaffirmed continued support to a two-state solution as well as to Palestine's membership of the United Nations. Secretary in the Ministry of External Affairs, Sri Priya Ranganathan, has said India has been a long-standing partner of the Palestinian people. She said this while addressing the second ministerial meeting of the Palestine donor group in Brussels yesterday. She underlined India's ongoing developmental assistance, including capacity-building programs and humanitarian assistance to the people of Palestine. The Comprehensive Economic and Trade Agreement between India and the United Kingdom will come into force from tomorrow. The landmark deal grants Indian exports zero duty access to 99% of tariff lines in the UK market. It reflects the shared commitment of India and the United Kingdom to deepen their strategic partnership and deliver prosperity for their people. The groundwork for this historic agreement was laid in May 2021 through the enhanced trade partnership and the adoption of the India-UK Roadmap 2030. The Indian men's cricket team will take on hosts England in the first one-day international for three-match series at Edgbaston in Birmingham today. The match will begin at 3:30 p.m. Indian Standard Time. And with that, we end this news bulletin.

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Another legendary voice is Whitney Houston, known for her extraordinary vocal range and emotional performances. Whitney gave the world classics such as I Wanna Dance with Somebody and Greatest Love of All. Her unforgettable rendition, I Will Always Love You, remains one of the best-selling singles of all times. Reserved for her unparalleled vocal range and genre-defining hits, she holds legendary status as one of the most awarded performers in music history, breaking down racial and gender barriers. Listener, let's quickly take up her best number, I Will Always Love You, on the airplay for now. Check this out.

Well, that was the power ballad song called Hello, which was driven by cascading piano hooks, synthetic drum bits, and dramatic string arrangements, and that gave the Grammy Awards for the new millennial artist called Beyoncé. Now, as she entered into the music entered the new millennium, another generation of female artists like Beyoncé emerged. Starting with Destiny's Child, before launching a hugely successful solo career, Beyoncé is celebrated for her power songs such as Single Ladies, Crazy in Love, and her breathtaking performances and artistic visions have made her a global cultural icon. Next is Taylor Swift, whose remarkable songwriting has connected and struck a chord with millions of fans. Beginning as a country artist and later dominating pop music, Taylor has built one of the most successful solo careers in modern music. Her ability to tell personal stories through songs has earned her critical acclaim and numerous awards. Well, let us explore her masterful storytelling in this number called All Too Well.

Well, listeners, that was the song called Someone Like You, and that was another modern superstar, Adele. And now I could not bring in the number by Taylor Swift, so I bring in this another number called Love Story on her voice here.

Listeners, another modern superstar is an artist whose soulful voice and heartfelt ballads have touched audiences worldwide. Songs like Hero, Emotion and Fantasy showcases her deep emotional depth and vocal brilliance. Yes, listeners, this is none other than Mariah Carey, who reminds us that simple and honest lyrics can have powerful impact. Her legacy is defined by her record-breaking successes and raw emotional storytelling and authenticity in an era of heavily produced music. Let us celebrate Mariah Carey with this number called Hero for Now.

Well, listeners, as we conclude today's program, let's remember that every generation creates its own icon, but true legends have a legacy that lasts forever. Whether it is Whitney Houston, the innovation of Madonna, the artistry of Beyoncé, or storytelling of Taylor Swift, these women have enriched the world music in an unforgettable way. My dear listeners, thank you for joining us for this special episode on female icons of Western music. Keep listening, keep discovering great music. We will be right back on Thursday evening, same time, same frequency. Until then, this is your radio host signing off. Goodbye and good night. You wouldn't believe if I told you. You would keep the compliments I throw you. यो आकाशवाणी गान्तोकको समय यस बेला स्टुडियोको घडी अनुसार 8:05 भइसकेको छ। अब समय रहेको छ कार्यक्रम गीत गजल, जस अन्तर्गत सुन्नुहुनेछ गायक कलाकार मिताली र 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
1: This publication is much more than a compilation of speeches and reflections. It is an important constitutional and institutional document reflecting judicial thought shaped by experience, constitutional discipline and public responsibility. The title, The Voice of Justice, is particularly meaningful because justice in a constitutional democracy is ultimately sustained by reason, fairness, restraint and institutional.
0: और अब आर्थिक जगत की खबरों के साथ हैं प्राची प्रिया।
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3: 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India reiterates its call for safe and unimpeded navigation through Strait of Hormuz, urges Iran and US to return to dialogue for a lasting solution to the conflict. New Delhi says ongoing protests in Pakistan-occupied Jammu and Kashmir are direct consequence of Pakistan's decades-long systemic exploitation and denial of fundamental rights to local population. Comprehensive economic and trade agreement between India and United Kingdom granting zero duty access to most of Indian exports comes into force from tomorrow. Election Commission extends schedule of ongoing special intensive revision of electoral rolls in Haryana and Andhra Pradesh by 10 more days. France to clash with Spain in first semi-final of FIFA World Cup in Texas tonight. And in men's cricket, India chase a target of 259 runs set by hosts England in first ODI at Birmingham. And now the news in detail. New Delhi has said that it is closely following the developments in West Asia following renewed escalations of tensions between US and Iran and attacks on commercial vessels. Briefing media in New Delhi this evening, spokesperson of the Ministry of External Affairs, Randhir Jaiswal, reiterated India's call for safe and unimpeded navigation and the flow of commerce through the Strait of Hormuz.
4: We are closely following the developments that are happening in West Asia. We continue to call for safe and unimpeded navigation and flow of commerce through the Strait of Hormuz. This is key for ensuring economic and energy security of people across the world.
3: India also expressed deep concern at the attacks on two vessels, MT Albahia and MT Mombasa, during their transit through the Strait of Hormuz today. Both the vessels were carrying 30 Indian seafarers among their combined crew of 46. Mr. Jaiswal said the Deputy Chief of Mission of the Embassy of Iran in New Delhi was summoned this morning by the ministry.
4: We had issued a statement post summoning of the Deputy Chief of Mission of Iran. We conveyed to them our deepest concerns and that we strongly condemned what has happened. We lost precious Indian life and there are several Indian nationals who have been injured and a couple of them are also seriously injured. So we conveyed our strongest protest with the Iranian side on this particular matter that these attacks must stop at the earliest. At the same time, there should be de-escalation and the two sides should come to the negotiating table and take the path of dialogue and diplomacy so that peace and stability can be ensured in West Asia.
3: Responding to a question on protests in Pakistan-occupied Jammu and Kashmir or POJK, Mr. Jaiswal said the ongoing protests in POJK are a direct consequence of Pakistan's decades-long systemic exploitation, denial of fundamental rights and administrative oppression in areas under its illegal and forcible occupation.
5: Rather than addressing the legitimate grievances of the local population, the Pakistani state has responded with excessive police brutality, blocking essential supplies, enforcing internet blackouts, and deploying lethal force against unarmed civilians that has led to tragic fatalities. We expect and hope that the international community will hold Pakistan fully accountable to these egregious abuses and misdeeds.
3: The Comprehensive Economic and Trade Agreement between India and the United Kingdom will come into force from tomorrow. Simultaneously, the Agreement on Social Security, also referred to as the Double Contribution Convention, will also come into effect the same day, reinforcing the mobility and competitiveness of Indian professionals in the United Kingdom. The landmark deal grants Indian exports zero-duty access to 99% of tariff lines in the UK market. Briefing media in New Delhi today, Commerce Secretary Rajesh Agrawal described the India-UK Comprehensive Economic and Trade Agreement as a defining milestone in India's trade journey.
6: This is one of first FTA of its kind, which establishes future-oriented economic architecture between the two major economies of the world. This is also one of the most ambitious and aspirational FTAs of India, which we are operationalizing till date. Because of its wide sectoral coverage and deep reduction in both tariff and non-tariff barriers, while it also safeguards the India's sensitive sectors and areas like dairy, cereals, pulses, vegetables, gold and jewellery, smartphones, critical polymers, etc.
3: More from our correspondent.
7: This agreement has been designed as a people-centric agreement that delivers benefits across society. The simultaneous enforcement of the CETA and the DCC will open up significant new opportunities for India's export. Indian exporters will benefit from the complete elimination of UK tariff across several key sectors. Tariffs of up to 70% on processed food products, over 21% on marine products, around 18% on engineering goods and auto components, up to 16% on leather and footwear products, around 12% on textiles and clothing will be reduced to zero. This will significantly enhance the competitiveness of Indian exporters in the UK market, generate new opportunity for farmers, fishermen, MSMEs and manufacturers, and strengthen India's integration into global value chains. With Rohan Aman Yadav, Akashvani News, Delhi.
3: In a major step towards expanding bilateral trade and investment engagement, the first round of negotiations for the India-Maldives Free Trade Agreement concluded successfully. The negotiations were held in virtual mode last week. The Commerce and Industry Ministry said both sides made substantive progress across the negotiating tracks and reached broad convergence on several issues. India's largest global textile event, Bharat Text 2026, began at Bharat Mandapam in New Delhi today. Union Textiles Minister Giriraj Singh inaugurated the event. Speaking to media, Mr. Singh said, Bharat Text is the vision of the Prime Minister. He said, it is now an international event and every year there has been an increase of exhibitors, buyers, sellers and visitors. The minister said MSMEs and entrepreneurs are also attending the Bharat Text. He said free trade agreements with different countries are benefiting the textile sector. The government today released the country's first trial index of services production or ISP for 19 subsectors, providing for the first time a monthly measure of short-term activity in the formal services sector. The inaugural index, with 2024-25 as the base year, covers April 2026 and accounts for nearly 60% of India's services sector. ISP will be released on the 29th of every month. This is Akashwani giving you the news. For quick news updates round the clock, follow us on our X handle at AIR News Alerts, and for details of stories and more, log on to our website www.newsonair.gov.in and download News on AIR app. The Election Commission has extended the schedule of ongoing special intensive revision of electoral rolls in Haryana and Andhra Pradesh by 10 more days. According to the Commission's revised schedule, the booth-level officers will now visit house-to-house in both the states till 24th of this month, which was earlier scheduled till 14th of July. It added that the draft electoral roll will be published on 31st of this month. Railways Minister Ashwini Vaishnav has announced a major policy reform that allows fertilizers to be transported in specially designed containers instead of traditional covered box wagons. Briefing media in New Delhi today on the reforms aimed at modernizing Indian railways, Mr. Vaishnav also announced a major reform in fly ash transportation, shifting movement from open railway wagons to specially designed containers. The minister said the new container-based system will reduce dust pollution during loading, transport and storage.
8: If we can establish an efficient transportation mechanism, we can utilize fly ash in an economically viable way, either in cement production, road construction or other building projects. During rail transportation, loading fly ash into standard wagons causes severe pollution because fly ash is extremely refined and powdery. When the train travels at a speed of up to 100 km per hour, a large amount of fly ash blows out of wagons, causing environmental issues all along the transit route. This is why we have introduced this reform. We have designed special containers specially for fly ash, which feature top loading capabilities.
9: Loading hogi top se.
3: Mr. Vaishnav also announced a unified license system under container policy. Union Minister for Consumer Affairs, Food and Public Distribution Pralhad Joshi today chaired a review meeting to strengthen the country's food grain storage ecosystem in New Delhi. In a social media post, Mr. Joshi said the meeting reviewed the proposed storage policy and the private entrepreneurs guarantee scheme. He said the discussions focused on addressing emerging challenges in food grain management, including regional storage imbalances, surplus stock management, optimization of storage capacity and the need to revise storage norms in line with current procurement trends. Vice President C.P. Radhakrishnan today emphasized that the Constitution remains the foundation of democratic stability and national unity, while Parliament's power to amend it enables the nation to meet the needs of changing times. The Vice President said this while releasing the book titled The Voice of Justice, Justice Gawai Speaks, in New Delhi.
1: This publication is much more than a compilation of speeches and reflections. It is an important constitutional and institutional document reflecting judicial thought shaped by experience, constitutional discipline and public responsibility. The title, The Voice of Justice, is particularly meaningful because justice in a constitutional democracy is ultimately sustained by reason, fairness, restraint and institutional trust.
3: The book offers a collection of speeches, lectures and reflections of former Chief Justice of India, Justice Bhushan Ramkrishna Gawai. The Supreme Court today agreed to hear the Bhojshala dispute in Dhar district of Madhya Pradesh on a day-to-day basis to resolve the issue. However, the bench comprising Chief Justice of India Suryakant, Justice Joymalya Bakshi and Justice V. Mohana declined that the petitioner's request for an interim order restoring the status quo ante under which Muslims were permitted to offer namaz on Fridays alongside Hindu worship on designated days. The bench directed the state to make available a separate open space adjacent to the subject site to the Muslim site for offering namaz on Fridays between 1 p.m. and 3 p.m. The bench clarified that this arrangement is ad hoc in nature, subject to the final outcome of the matter. The bench urged both sides to exercise patience, describing the matter as highly sensitive. The top court was hearing a batch of appeals challenging a Madhya Pradesh High Court order which said the disputed Bhojshala complex was a temple dedicated to Goddess Saraswati and prohibited the offering of namaz there. Prime Minister Narendra Modi has expressed grief over the passing of senior BJP leader Ramchandra Gowda. In a social media post, Mr. Modi described Mr. Gowda as a strong pillar of the BJP in Karnataka who devoted decades of his life to strengthening the party at the grassroots and mentoring generations of party workers. The Prime Minister said Mr. Gowda's public life as a corporator, member of the Legislative Council and minister was marked by unwavering commitment and dedicated service. Mr. Modi also conveyed his heartfelt condolences to the bereaved family, supporters and his admirers. Union Minister of Civil Aviation Kinjarappu Ram Mohan Naidu announced that Dholera International Airport will be operational within 3 months. Talking to media after reviewing the progress of the project, the minister said 80% project work completed and the government aims to complete the remaining terminal construction and secure the necessary licensing within the next 3 months to commence flight operations. Benchmark domestic equity indices ended around 0.7% lower today. We have a report.
10: Sensex fell by 561 points to close at 77,055, while Nifty declined by 159 points to settle at 24,052. In the broader market on the NSE, the Nifty Midcap 100 index slipped 0.44%, while the Nifty Small Cap 100 index fell nearly 1%. In the foreign exchange market today, the rupee depreciated by 58 paise to close at 96 rupees and 20 paise against the US dollar. With Abhishek report, Arjun Chowdhury for Akashvani News.
3: On to sports. In FIFA World Cup, France will take on Spain in the first semi-final at Dallas Stadium in Texas, US tonight. The match is scheduled to begin at 12:30 a.m. Indian Standard Time. In cricket, England have set a target of 259 runs for India in the first of the three-match ODI series at Edgbaston, Birmingham. In reply, India were 97 for 2 in 19 overs when reports last came in. And now, before we end the bulletin, the headlines once again. India reiterates its call for safe and unimpeded navigation through Strait of Hormuz, urges Iran and US to return to dialogue for a lasting solution to the conflict. New Delhi says ongoing protests in Pakistan-occupied Jammu and Kashmir are direct consequence of Pakistan's decades-long systemic exploitation and denial of fundamental rights to local population. Comprehensive economic and trade agreement between India and United Kingdom granting zero duty access to most of Indian exports comes into force from tomorrow. Election Commission extends schedule of ongoing special intensive revision of electoral rolls in Haryana and Andhra Pradesh by 10 more days. And in men's cricket, India chased target of 259 runs set by hosts England in first ODI at Birmingham. That is all in the news at 9. Good night.
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12: This is Akashvani. In the program Spotlight, now we bring you a discussion on expanding India-Europe strategic partnership and cooperation in trade, technology and innovation. The participants are Sharad Kohli, economic analyst, and Deeksha Saxena, Akashvani correspondent.
13: India's engagement with Europe is entering a significant phase. Commerce and Industry Minister Piyush Goyal currently in Europe for crucial discussions aimed at strengthening the strategic ties. The focus of these engagements is on deepening India-EU economic partnership and boost trade, investment and technology collaboration. To talk more about this and to understand the significance of these developments and how significant these for India's economy, strategic interests, businesses and citizens, we are now delighted to be joined by Mr. Sharad Kohli, economic analyst. Mr. Kohli, welcome to Akashvani News.
11: Thank you so much, Diksha, to you and all the Akashvani listeners.
13: Mr. Kohli, Commerce Minister Piyush Goyal in Europe at a crucial time. First of all, to begin with, could you explain why these visits are significant and what message

0: institutions which require clearances, because hereafter, once the agreement is there, 93% of the goods being exported to the European Union will become tariff-free. And 90% of the goods coming from Europe to India will probably be off the tariff line. So I think there is tweaking to be done. Like he's on a trip to Finland, to Spain. Well, these countries, they must be having their own concerns about the items being which are likely to be imported once this is implemented. But I must inform the listeners that although this was signed on 27th of January 2026, most likely this will be implemented, because there are institutional clearances across Europe. This is likely to be implemented by either end of this year or beginning of 2027. We should not forget that you're not just doing with EU, you are doing with one single block of 27 nations, and these 27 nations jointly constitute about 45 crore population. They also constitute about $20 trillion in terms of the size of the economy. I think this is one of the biggest trade agreement that India is doing, because you're doing together with 27 nations. So what our ministers are trying to do is they are trying to eliminate the concerns which any one of these countries may be having. As a European Union, it's in principle, things have been agreed. But these countries like Spain, Finland, they may be having their questions. They may be having their clarifications both ways. They may be needing clarifications from India. They may be wanting to give certain clarifications. So there are tweaks being done, which is part of a normal process. When you deal with European Union as a bloc, it is normal for a dialogue with individual nations as well, as the need be, Diksha.
1: Very rightly mentioned, Mr. Kohli. You spoke about the India-EU FTA. Why are we seeing this renewed momentum, and how close are both sides to concluding the agreement?
0: Well, if you see, this agreement complements both the ends. Because Europe, if you look at the last few years, economy-wise, they have been going through a bit of a tough time, because their economies haven't been growing the way probably they were growing, let's say, 10 years ago and so on. So because they have aging population, there is shortage of workforce, the markets are shrinking. And China has quite substantially captured the market, because the Chinese goods entering Europe, you know, a lot of factories in Europe, they did not feel the need to exist, because they said, if we are getting cheaper from China, why should we make the effort? The weather in winter gets inclement. So there were many factors, and these European nations were facing a bit of a slowdown. I think this agreement with India will open new vistas for the European markets as well. With the people, mind you, this is both ways. It is not just for Indian exporters, but it's also for the European Union exporters. So it works both ways. So there is machinery. There are a lot of things which are coming from Europe to India. So that lot of goods will also find new markets in India. And of course, for India, I think sky's the limit. We talk of textiles, we talk of apparels, we talk of gems and jewelry, chemicals, engineering goods, electronics. We've got a huge, huge coastal area. So the marine products, leather goods, and even processed agriculture produce is going to go. At this point, I would like to mention, Diksha, that a lot of people, they feel that, is Indian agriculture sector going to be impacted? Just the way, you know, India-US free trade agreement was stuck for some time because we had drawn a red line on the agriculture produce. Similarly, we are not going to let the farmers' impact, you know, be felt in India. There'll be no line crossed where European agri goods will try and displace the Indian farming community or Indian farming goods, shall I say, the market. So I think those concerns need to be obviated, that this has been very thoroughly discussed. It's been discussed in detail, and all care has been taken, Diksha, to make sure that no agri produce which directly impacts the Indian agriculture sector will be brought here in any form for that matter. And you know, the whole agreement, Diksha, if you look at the agreement, it's not just limited to, you know, only merchandise. And by the way, when I mention merchandise, I must mention that 120 billion euros is the size of the bilateral trade which is happening. And India's got a trade surplus with the European Union. And if you convert it to dollars, it comes to about $130 billion. So European Union as a bloc is India's largest merchandise partner, I must mention here. We do a lot of business with the US, with China as well. But in terms of merchandise, as a bloc, EU is the largest of all. So as I said, the free trade agreement has got a larger ramification. It is not simply limited to, you know, goods. A lot of people feel that this is only limited to goods. No, it has got a very wide spectrum. Services are included. Government procurement is included. Intellectual property right protection is included. Digital trade is included. Then, you know, sustainable development is also taken care of. And of course, regulatory compliance is also taken care of. Then a lot of people are going to find it now easy to to go to work in Europe. Education is impacted. That is, Indian students will be able to get better admissions in European universities. Indian professionals will be able to work easily. They'll be able to find the visa process getting easier. Likewise,

0: the European professionals, when they are needed in India for any purpose, they may be able to. So it'll provide a free people-to-people movement for professionals in both the countries. So the ramifications and the repercussions, Deeksha, of this FTA are very, very wide-ended. They are not just confined to moving in of goods and moving out of goods for that matter.
1: You spoke about various sectors. I would like to draw your attention to technology, innovation, artificial intelligence, semiconductors and digital partnerships. They are also high on agenda. So how important is cooperation in these emerging sectors for India's long-term development?
0: Extremely important, I would say. In fact, to the list which you spoke of, I would like to add green hydrogen. I would also like to add electric vehicles. So all these sectors, even 6G technologies, you know, because the 6G telecom is the next level. We currently use 5G and we are going to move to 6G probably in the years to come. So they are all futuristic sectors. When you talk of semiconductors, you know, only yesterday the semiconductor mission has been approved. We are talking of AI. So the technology exchange between the two countries, innovation between the two countries, I think it is 1 plus 1 is equal to 11. That for me is the importance or significance of an FTA, because it just brings the best out of both the regions. I call EU as a region because it comprises of 27 nations between EU and India. So it's a 1 plus 1 advantage. It will harmonize the standards of and digital regulations. And a very important aspect, Deeksha, which I would like to point out here is that these European nations, I've had an opportunity to visit most of these nations, if not all of them. And I found that the compliance level, the regulatory framework in some of these countries is very, very strong. The quality of the goods which people use, or the quality of goods which government allows to be sold, they keep their parameters very, very high. So I think it is high time that the Indian exporters, especially who are aspiring to do business with Europe for the first time, they will have to make sure that they cannot afford to compromise on quality, because government can be an enabler. Thereafter, the gauntlet is passed on to the exporters. It is up to them to how they make best out of this whole agreement. So quality is one aspect which the Indian exporters and manufacturers would have to keep in mind. And of course, you know, where China scores is the pricing, because the Chinese pricing, no country was able to match until now. Now, with these 93% of the goods being tariff-free, I think it will make Indian goods extremely competitive. And it is this competitiveness which has to be maintained: price, quality and regulatory compliance. For me, these are the three points which will take us to the next level and which will propel this relationship to the scale which probably both the governments of EU and India are aspiring for, Deeksha.
1: Also, Mr. Kohli, you spoke about green hydrogen and various other sectors. I would like to understand from you, how is India and EU collaborating when it comes to clean energy?
0: I think technology exchange is the main focus here, because whatever technology that European Union right now uses, and whatever India is committed to clean energy by 2070, and India, by the way, is running ahead of the targets. There are concerns in some of the metro cities we have, like Delhi and Mumbai, where, you know, there are environmental concerns, but the governments are trying their best. So I'm sure we'd like to understand from them as to what technology they are using for a clean energy. And likewise, you know, we have a lot of wind energy here. We are doing so well on solar energy. And Europe is deficient on sun, especially in winter. There are months together when they don't get sun, whereas India has got abundance of sunlight. So I think it is the technology exchange between the two countries which is going to take this green energy to the next level, which is need of the hour. We saw what happened in Europe. I mean, Europe had one of the hottest summers, and there were reports that about 10,000 people have died in Europe just because of the heat, because they don't have air conditioners in their homes. They are not used to temperatures of 40 or 40 plus and so. Whereas for Indians, it's quite normal. So I think they would like to understand from India. For example, I mean, I was talking to somebody the other day that why can't European homes have air conditioners? So who knows, you know, air conditioning devices being exported from here, energy efficient air conditioners. You now have portable air conditioners. You now have environment friendly air conditioners. That could be on top of the list, because what has happened in Europe this year has probably attracted the attention around the world that there is global warming which is going on, where I think this green energy will play a very key role, Deeksha.
1: Also, Mr. Kohli, given the current geopolitical scenario, the environment that the geopolitics is in right now, from supply chain disruptions to global conflicts, how has the strategic importance of India and European Union or Indian-European Union relations evolved in the recent years, and how important it is for India and EU to collaborate on the strategic partnership?
0: Well, there are two factors I would like to name here out of the question you've raised. One is, of course, like the stress we have noticed in the India-US deal, which is not done yet, although a lot of progress has been made. But then the way tariffs were imposed on us, and the way tariffs were imposed on the EU also by US for that matter. This is one factor. Second factor,

0: factor is the China factor, because EU nations over a period of time have realized that China plus one policy is need of the hour, because they cannot be solely and wholly dependent on China for all their needs. Tomorrow something happens and, you know, China refuses to supply and they are left in a limbo. So I think they don't want to land in that situation. So they have been desperately looking for an alternate supply chain. And I think India is the right place for that matter. And for them, I think another advantage, as I said, is because European market is shrinking. European manufacturers are finding it very difficult to sell. The retail sales are falling down. So Europe was looking for a large market, and India is the market. I think our Prime Minister, whenever he travels, he says, where will you get the size of the middle class, which is twice the size of the American population? So I think it's a win-win situation both ways.
1: And lastly, Mr. Kohli, would like to have your parting comments on the how are India and EU trying to iron out their differences which they have, which they might have when it comes to finalizing the India-EU FTA?
0: See, each country has got its own protectionism policy, because there are industries, Diksha, which every country wants to protect. For example, I mentioned agriculture about India. Likewise, even in some of these European nations, they may like to keep a protective ring around some of the industries where they might say, okay, fine, we will probably not be able to take so-and-so item. We'll be able to take more of this, less of this. So those regulatory compliances, domestic protectionism, that is there in every nation. There's nothing unusual about it. I think that is where our ministers traveling. And you know that the benefit extends through investment also. This is going to propel investment. It will provide employment to so many people. Look at the number of factories which is going to come up, because a lot of European companies would like to invest in India. Professional services are going to increase. I think our professionals are going to find it easier, as I said, to move there. Government procurement is going to increase, because right now government procurements are also regulated and restricted because of a non-FTA situation. I think that will also, then intellectual property rights. I think IPR is also a big concern, which will be ironed out through this. So I think, as I said, the challenges are quality, the challenges are pricing, and the challenges are regulatory compliance. And I'm sure all these three are being addressed through these FTA, and the rest is then, as I said, up to the exporters as to what best they can make out of this.
1: Thank you so much, Mr. Kohli, for giving us such deep insight. Thank you so much for joining us for Spotlight tonight.
0: It was a pleasure. Thank you.
2: 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The participants were Sharad Kohli, economic analyst, and Diksha Saxena, Akashvani correspondent. This program was produced and presented by the News Services Division of Akashvani. 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

0: Money Talk. This is Akashwani. In the program Money Talk, now we bring you a discussion on India's export resilience, sustaining growth amidst geopolitical uncertainty. The participants are Anil Padmanabhan, economic analyst, and Arjun J. Chaudhary, anchor.
1: I'm joined by Shri Anil Padmanabhan, economic analyst, and today's topic of discussion is on the export resilience of India and how India is able to sustain double-digit growth amid geopolitical uncertainty. Currently, we have the figures for the June export and import regarding merchandise trade, how imports have risen, and what this means in the current geopolitical situation with the truce between US and Iran at stake. Anilji, a warm welcome to you on this discussion.
2: Thank you, Arjun, for having me.
1: Sir, if you look at India's GDP growth for the financial year last, it was 7.7%, and that was quite impressive. But because of what's happening in the Middle East, what's happening between Ukraine and Russia, there has been a tremendous impact on the flow of goods and services across territories, across the sea, in the air as well. And that's impacted the economies of a number of countries that depend upon raw materials for the manufacture of intermediate goods, finished goods, so that their economies can move forward. It has had an impact on employment as well. How do you see the current situation? What's happening right now?
2: We can see this in two ways. One, as you rightly said, that growth is being impacted because of the choke points in the Strait of Hormuz, which is impacting energy, and then Russia-Ukraine

0: current conflict, it's upturning other supply chains. And the other way of looking at it is that how do countries perform in these inclement circumstances? And these circumstances are actually now becoming the new normal. I'll explain to you why. Beginning 2020, when the COVID-19 pandemic struck India, since then, every year, the world has been struck by some crisis or the other. You had the Russia-Ukraine conflict, you had the West Asia conflict, you have the US-Iran conflict. So this is now par for the course. But economies like India have found a way to not only survive these threats, but to thrive. So the word you use rightly is resilience. It has demonstrated tremendous resilience. So to me, I look at this trend as an extremely outstanding growth, given the circumstances that the world is going through, and also the many, many transitions that India is undergoing at present.
1: If you look at the truce, which is very fragile, what is the impact on the flow of petroleum, oil, through the Strait of Hormuz, and how much is India actually importing that at a reasonable price, even though international prices are suggesting that it's well and quite reasonable? What is the spot price telling you?
0: Arjun, the spot price actually just tells us the direction of crude oil prices. What is a landed cost depends on your freight, logistics, insurance, etc. For example, during the peak of the Strait of Hormuz shutdown, which was a few months back, the cost of spot oil was about $120. But the landed cost in Sri Lanka, our neighboring country, was $289. So it gives you a sense about the kind of markup that comes into play. Now, India's strategy has been that it has begun to diversify its sources of crude oil imports. It has now expanded that set to 41 countries. So bulk of India's oil now is largely bypassing the Strait of Hormuz. It is coming to Russia, Venezuela. We have discovered other new markets. So India has diversified its trade basket. Secondly, it has also negotiated with Iran for safe passages of some of its crude supplies. So it is a multi-pronged approach. And then, of course, it is also shoring up its own oil reserves in the recent deal with the UAE, which has agreed to jointly build storage facilities in 3 centers in India, is a medium to long-term outlook to secure India's energy challenge.
1: Well, in order to diversify their sources of raw materials, including crude oil, India has entered into a number of free trade agreements and CETA, the Comprehensive Economic and Trade Agreements, with India, Oman, SEPA is there, India, New Zealand Free Trade Agreement, the India-EU Free Trade Agreement is there, and you have the India EFTA, TEPA, Iceland, Norway, Liechtenstein and Switzerland. So we have diverse agreements with Europe and parts of Asia as well. How do you see all these trade agreements ensuring that we have regular supplies, and in turn, we are able to ensure that our trade deficit comes to a minimal?
0: Arjun, the FTAs that you listed have not been struck to deal with India's energy challenge. This is being attempted, or rather being undertaken, for twofold reasons. One, India is developing its trade markets gradually, diversifying its dependence on the United States, and developing other trade routes and trade sources, both import and export. Second, the kind of commitment India has made to imports, let's take the India-UK deal. India has opened up, obviously not right away, but in 5 to 10 years, gradually it will open up even to its prime sectors like automobiles. So what is the subtext of what India is doing? India is committing that its goods will be sufficiently competitive and they will not need tariff support to compete against foreign goods. And for that, India is undertaking internal reforms. And to give you very high profile examples, GST is one of them, which basically improves the nature of doing business. Secondly, the logistic costs, India has brought down progressively by investing in ports, roads, highways from about 14-15% to 9%. It's still not optimal, but my point here is that the FTAs are a signal that India's competitiveness in merchandise exports especially is going to improve in the long run, and the government has boldly negotiated these FTAs. So it is establishing trade routes alternative to its big gorilla in the room, United States, and at the same time making Indian goods competitive. And when Indian goods get competitive, the entire economy gets competitive. So it is a larger play eventually to reach India's audacious ambition to become a developed

0: the economy in 21 years.
1: Well, if you look at the month of June, we have seen that there is a trade deficit of 30.43 billion US dollars, primarily from the import of electronics, gold and oil imports. This is for June 2026. So when we talk about the month itself, merchandise exports for June have also risen by 15.4% to $40.41 billion. But correlatively, imports have risen by 31% to $70.84 billion. Even if you look at the quarter, the April to June quarter, when we talk about 3 months, the trade deficit is at 65.9 billion US dollars. To what extent are we resilient here?
0: See, if you look at the macro numbers, you are right in flagging the concern that the trade deficit has gone up. Logically, it will impact bad news because you are going to consume that imports away and then you have to pay for it in dollars, which means if you don't have enough dollars, the rupee can come under pressure. But that's where the catch is. India's imports, see the countries where their dominant imports coming from, this obviously includes even petroleum products. These are not in distress or consumer goods imports that India is engaging in. These are imports which India is importing to basically bolster its situation in energy, electronics, machinery, industrial inputs and capital goods. If you take all these two together, what India is doing is, India is not importing to consume. India is importing to build. So which is actually not a bad thing, because like I said, improving your competitiveness, which means you need to invest, you need to improve your technological capabilities and other process capabilities. And for that, if you're importing, is fine. It's like an analogy I'll give you. The fiscal deficit, the public finance number, which the finance ministry put out. Everybody watches that number. Now, what is it that India did so well in the last 6 years? A, they committed to reducing the fiscal deficit, which is a great thing. But more importantly, that fiscal deficit was not used to fund consumption or to pay for wages or salaries. It was used to fund capital investment. And that is exactly why you're growing at 6 to 7% growth, because that was good use of difficult money. Same way, if you're importing to invest and grow, eventually it will manifest in exports, manifest in competitiveness and so on. So it's not a bad thing.
1: So clearly, whenever we compute GDP, we're looking at consumption related to net exports as well. And unfortunately, the geopolitical situation has led to imports being more expensive. And clearly, we import by paying in foreign exchange. The de-dollarization has not yet taken place. And the impact is not yet seen when you look at the figures in total. Tell us about the U.S. tariff policy. There seems to be a lot of variance in the what the tariff is on the export of goods from India to the U.S. For instance, if you look at the India-UK free trade agreement from July 15, there will be no import duty imposed on goods that are exported from India to the U.K. But we don't enjoy the same benefit with the U.S. How do you see the U.S. tariff policy impacting the trade with India? Because $79 billion is the annual trade from India to the U.S. How do you see that impacting us?
0: To describe U.S. trade policy, just two words, chaos theory. There is absolutely no logic in the manner in which they have conducted their tariff policy in the last, say, 18 months. And India is not alone. Every country in the world, including its closest allies, and surprisingly, its what it considers to be its primary rival, China, has got away the most lightly. And which is ironic, because China is the reason why the United States is so economically insecure. Now, you're absolutely right that there is no clarity in the kind of nature of import duties, especially after the Supreme Court ruling, which overturned the Trump orders, which he had issued being the President of the United States. So there is a lot of confusion about how those tariffs are playing out. But like I said earlier in our conversation, India has begun to diversify its both its export basket and import basket. So the United States still today is the single biggest trade partner for India, absolutely right. But is India stuck to that? I mean, for now, short term, medium term, definitely. It's like, you know, you're a giant ship sailing the sea and you suddenly need to chart a fresh course. You can't pivot 180 degrees, a huge ship. It takes time. It'll take at least 2 hours for the ship to get into a new direction. Same way, the relationship and trade cannot be turned on and off. So India has to deal with this chaos, and they have done well. They've been negotiating with the United States for a trade agreement, just like it has done with the other countries. Unfortunately, it has run into lots of roadblocks, not because of the Indians, but because of the United States. Now it's for the US to rethink itself. It's not for India. India is dealing with the problem, and it is addressing it. Just like it has addressed its energy challenge, it will address the United States trade challenge too.
1: Anilji, final.

0: Finally, for the benefit of our listeners, can you tell us what is the likely tactics and strategy, very briefly, that India is going to carry out to deal with what's happening right now geopolitically?
1: Arjun, I can't sum it up very briefly, but all I can say is that India has acquired a certain level of resilience. Not certain, tremendous resilience. And that is what it has been helped in, not only surviving these crises that I said every year. 2020, we have seen a crisis hit the world and it hits India. It is unprecedented in the economic history of the world. Never before has it happened. But India has not only survived, but thrived. It has thrived because of resilience. And finally, on the issue of trade, I would say again, keep this in mind, what I just said. So India's trade is no longer about selling more, see, exporting more. It's not simply about that. It's actually about building more and building its own capability and competitiveness.
0: Well, thank you so much, Anil Padmanabhan, economic analyst, for being with us on this program on Akashvani and talking to us extensively about India's export resilience and sustaining double-digit growth amid global geopolitical uncertainty. Thank you, sir.
1: Thank you so much, Arjit.
2: You were listening to a discussion on India's export resilience, sustaining growth amidst geopolitical uncertainty. The participants were Anil Padmanabhan, economic analyst, and Arjun J. Chaudhary, anchor. This program was produced and presented by the News Services Division of Akashvani. 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